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8: Mostly clear and quiet tonight, still warm tomorrow. I'm Ed McIntosh from Q2. Mostly clear with temperatures in the low 50s first thing in the day and mid to lower 80s tomorrow afternoon. A mix of clouds and sunshine later in the day. Winds could kick up as a cold front moves in and drops us about 10 to 12 degrees cooler Saturday. 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
1: ABC News, I'm Dave Packer. In the last half hour, both CNN and MS Now saying that they were denied by the White House access to the arrival line at tonight's state dinner for China's President Xi. This despite the two news outlets and Politico winning a temporary restraining order today, requiring the White House to restore the outlet's press credentials.
2: The judge says that the White House has to allow these outlets in to restore their access with their hard passes, just as they were before that ban went into effect on Saturday morning.
1: ABC's Karen Travers at the White House. Tonight's state dinner after President Trump met for less than 2 hours with President Xi. Trump calling it a great meeting. A powerful nor'easter set to slam the East Coast this weekend. Right now, the storm developing off the Atlantic coast. At the United Nations, 80 countries signing a joint demand calling for the immediate reopening of the Strait of Hormuz, strongly condemning ongoing attacks by Iran and Houthi rebels on global shipping lanes. This is ABC News.
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3: The last of our warm and quiet days. I'm Ed McIntosh from Q2. Temperatures above average today in the mid to lower 80s. A light wind through the afternoon. Winds could kick up as a cold front moves through tonight, heading into tomorrow. Mid 50s in the morning, about 10 to 12 degrees cooler, but closer to average tomorrow, close to 70 for a high. 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
1: ABC News, I'm Dave Packard. President Trump tonight honoring China's President Xi with a state dinner. The presidents met just under 2 hours earlier today, Trump calling it a great meeting. But lawmakers on Capitol Hill are urging President Trump to take a stronger stance. Republican Senator Rick Scott of Florida says he hopes Trump urges Xi to change his ways.
2: I mean, I understand that, you know, Trump has to be diplomatic, but Xi's a despicable person that is killing us with fentanyl, building a military to try to defeat us.
1: A major nor'easter closing in on the East Coast. The powerful, slow-moving storm off the coast of North Carolina expected path New York to Boston to Maine. ABC News has learned 8 sailors on board the USS Abraham Lincoln aircraft carrier and the ships with it attempted to take their own lives during a grueling 10-month deployment tied to the war with Iran. New Jersey Governor Mikey Sherrill calling on Lieutenant Governor Dale Caldwell to resign after an investigation found credible evidence of sexual harassment. This is ABC News.
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9: The last of our warm and quiet days. I'm Ed McIntosh from Q2. Temperatures above average today in the mid to lower 80s. A light wind through the afternoon. Winds could kick up as a cold front moves through tonight heading into tomorrow. Mid 50s in the morning. About 10 to 12 degrees cooler, but closer to average tomorrow. Close to 70 for a high. 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
1: ABC News, I'm Dave Packard. President Trump tonight honoring China's President Xi with a state dinner. The presidents met just under 2 hours earlier today. Trump calling it a great meeting, but lawmakers on Capitol Hill are urging President Trump to take a stronger stance. Republican Senator Rick Scott of Florida says he hopes Trump urges Xi to change his ways.
2: I mean, I understand that, you know, Trump has to be diplomatic, but Xi's a despicable person that is killing us with fentanyl, building a military to try to defeat us.
1: A major nor'easter closing in on the East Coast. The powerful, slow-moving storm off the coast of North Carolina expected path New York to Boston to Maine. ABC News has learned 8 sailors on board the USS Abraham Lincoln aircraft carrier and the ships with it attempted to take their own lives during a grueling 10-month deployment tied to the war with Iran. New Jersey Governor Mikey Sherrill calling on Lieutenant Governor Dale Caldwell to resign after an investigation found credible evidence of sexual harassment. This is ABC News.
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8: The last of our warm and quiet days. I'm Ed McIntosh from Q2. Temperatures above average today in the mid to lower 80s. A light wind through the afternoon. Winds could kick up as a cold front moves through tonight heading into tomorrow. Mid 50s in the morning. About 10 to 12 degrees cooler, but closer to average tomorrow. Close to 70 for a high.
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0: President Trump tonight honoring China's President Xi with a state dinner. The presidents met just under 2 hours earlier today, Trump calling it a great meeting. But lawmakers on Capitol Hill are urging President Trump to take a stronger stance. Republican Senator Rick Scott of Florida says he hopes Trump urges Xi to change his ways.
1: I mean, I understand that, you know, Trump has to be diplomatic, but Xi's a despicable person that is killing us with fentanyl, building a military to try to defeat us.
0: A major nor'easter closing in on the East Coast. The powerful, slow-moving storm off the coast of North Carolina expected path New York to Boston to Maine. ABC News has learned 8 sailors on board the USS Abraham Lincoln aircraft carrier and the ships with it attempted to take their own lives during a grueling 10-month deployment tied to the war with Iran. New Jersey Governor Mikey Sherrill calling on Lieutenant Governor Dale Caldwell to resign after an investigation found credible evidence of sexual harassment. This is ABC News.
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8: The last of our warm and quiet days. I'm Ed McIntosh from Q2. Temperatures above average today in the mid to lower 80s. A light wind through the afternoon. Winds could kick up as a cold front moves through tonight heading into tomorrow. Mid 50s in the morning. About 10 to 12 degrees cooler, but closer to average tomorrow. Close to 70 for a high.
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1: ABC News, I'm Dave Packer. President Trump hosted Chinese President Xi Jinping to a lavish state dinner Thursday at the White House. They met privately earlier in the day for less than 2 hours, and Trump saying they forged a friendship. And
2: President Xi also publicly confirming what was announced in April, that China will send two giant pandas, a male named Ping Ping and a female named Fu Shuang, to Zoo Atlanta in the coming days, calling the bears an envoy of friendship between the United States and China.
1: ABC's Melissa Adan. ABC News has learned 8 sailors on board the USS Abraham Lincoln aircraft carrier group attempted to take their own lives during a grueling 10-month deployment tied to the war in Iran. The Navy says the number of suicide attempts is standard for a long deployment. The East Coast is bracing for a powerful nor'easter this weekend. The storm expected to lash communities from the Carolinas to New England. Heavy rain, wind, and flooding. This is ABC News.
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5: The last of our warm and quiet days. I'm Ed McIntosh from Q2. Temperatures above average today in the mid to lower 80s. A light wind through the afternoon. Winds could kick up as a cold front moves through tonight, heading into tomorrow. Mid-50s in the morning, about 10 to 12 degrees cooler, but closer to average tomorrow, close to 70 for a high. If your furnace is over 15 years old or you needed a service call last year, don't risk a cold season breakdown. 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
1: ABC News, I'm Dave Packer. President Trump hosted Chinese President Xi Jinping to a lavish state dinner Thursday at the White House. They met privately earlier in the day for less than 2 hours, and Trump saying they forged a friendship. And
2: President Xi also publicly confirming what was announced in April, that China will send two giant pandas, a male named Ping Ping and a female named Fu Shuang, to Zoo Atlanta in the coming days, calling the bears an envoy of friendship between the United States and China.
1: ABC's Melissa Adan. ABC News has learned 8 sailors on board the USS Abraham Lincoln aircraft carrier group attempted to take their own lives during a grueling 10-month deployment tied to the war in Iran. The Navy says a number of suicide attempts is standard for a long deployment. The East Coast is bracing for a powerful nor'easter this weekend. The storm expected to lash communities from the Carolinas to New England. Heavy rain.

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7: The last of our warm and quiet days. I'm Ed McIntosh from Q2. Temperatures above average today in the mid to lower 80s. A light wind through the afternoon. Winds could kick up as a cold front moves through tonight heading into tomorrow. Mid-50s in the morning, about 10 to 12 degrees cooler, but closer to average tomorrow, close to 70 for a high.
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1: I just wanted to let you know that I've been listening all night tonight, and the whole show has just been great. Every song is just excellent. And I just wanted you to know that I've been sitting here

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0: has learned eight sailors on board the USS Abraham Lincoln aircraft carrier group attempted to take their own lives during a grueling 10-month deployment tied to the war in Iran. The Navy says a number of suicide attempts is standard for a long deployment. The East Coast is bracing for a powerful nor'easter this weekend. The storm expected to lash communities from the Carolinas to New England. Heavy rain, wind, and flooding. This is ABC News.
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10: The last of our warm and quiet days. I'm Ed McIntosh from Q2. Temperatures above average today in the mid to lower 80s. A light wind through the afternoon. Winds could kick up as a cold front moves through tonight, heading into tomorrow. Mid-50s in the morning, about 10 to 12 degrees cooler, but closer to average tomorrow, close to 70 for a high.
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0: After 2 hours at the White House, the leaders of the world's two largest economies attempting to extend a fragile tariff truce while navigating an intense rivalry over artificial intelligence. The East Coast bracing for a powerful nor'easter this weekend, the storm expected to lash communities from the Carolinas to New England with heavy rain, wind, and flooding. Famed radio and TV priest Fulton Sheen beatified Thursday in St. Louis. This is the second to last step in what's a very lengthy formalized process within the Catholic Church to eventually become a saint. This is ABC News.
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5: The last of our warm and quiet days. I'm Ed McIntosh from Q2. Temperatures above average today in the mid to lower 80s. A light wind through the afternoon. Winds could kick up as a cold front moves through tonight heading into tomorrow. Mid 50s in the morning. About 10 to 12 degrees cooler, but closer to average tomorrow. Close to 70 for a high. 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
1: ABC News, I'm Dave Packer. President Trump hosted Chinese President Xi Jinping to a lavish state dinner Thursday at the White House. They met privately earlier in the day for less than 2 hours, and Trump saying they forged a friendship. And
2: President Xi also publicly confirming what was announced in April, that China will send two giant pandas, a male named Ping Ping and a female named Fu Shuang, to Zoo Atlanta in the coming days, calling the bears an envoy of friendship between the United States and China.
1: ABC's Melissa Adan. ABC News has learned 8 sailors on board the USS Abraham Lincoln aircraft carrier group attempted to take their own lives during a grueling 10-month deployment tied to the war in Iran. The Navy says a number of suicide attempts is standard for a long deployment. The East Coast is bracing for a powerful nor'easter this weekend. The storm expected to lash communities from the Carolinas to New England. Heavy rain, wind, and flooding. This is ABC News.
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5: The last of our warm and quiet days. I'm Ed McIntosh from Q2. Temperatures above average today in the mid to lower 80s. A light wind through the afternoon. Winds could kick up as a cold front moves through tonight heading into tomorrow. Mid 50s in the morning. About 10 to 12 degrees cooler, but closer to average tomorrow. Close to 70 for a high.
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1: ABC News, I'm Dave Packer. President Trump hosted Chinese President Xi Jinping to a lavish state dinner Thursday at the White House. They met privately earlier in the day for less than 2 hours, and Trump saying they forged a friendship. And
2: President Xi also publicly confirming what was announced in April, that China will send two giant pandas, a male named Ping Ping and a female named Fu Shuang, to Zoo Atlanta in the coming days, calling the bears an envoy of friendship between the United States and China.
1: ABC's Melissa Adan. ABC News has learned 8 sailors on board the USS Abraham Lincoln aircraft carrier group attempted to take their own lives during a grueling 10-month deployment tied to the war in Iran. The Navy says a number of suicide attempts is standard for a long deployment. The East Coast is bracing for a powerful nor'easter this weekend. The storm expected to lash communities from the Carolinas to New England. Heavy rain, wind, and flooding. This is ABC News.
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6: 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Suicide is a leading cause of death in the United States and affects people of all ages. But it's not a conversation frequently had. September is

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3: The last of our warm and quiet days. I'm Ed McIntosh from Q2. Temperatures above average today in the mid to lower 80s. A light wind through the afternoon. Winds could kick up as a cold front moves through tonight, heading into tomorrow. Mid-50s in the morning, about 10 to 12 degrees cooler, but closer to average tomorrow, close to 70 for a high. 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
1: ABC News, I'm Dave Packer. President Trump hosted Chinese President Xi Jinping to a lavish state dinner Thursday at the White House. They met privately earlier in the day for less than 2 hours, and Trump saying they forged a friendship. And
2: President Xi also publicly confirming what was announced in April, that China will send two giant pandas, a male named Ping Ping and a female named Fu Shuang, to Zoo Atlanta in the coming days, calling the bears an envoy of friendship between the United States and China.
1: ABC's Melissa Adan. ABC News has learned 8 sailors on board the USS Abraham Lincoln aircraft carrier group attempted to take their own lives during a grueling 10-month deployment tied to the war in Iran. The Navy says a number of suicide attempts is standard for a long deployment. The East Coast is bracing for a powerful nor'easter this weekend. The storm expected to lash communities from the Carolinas to New England. Heavy rain, wind, and flooding. This is ABC News.
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6: The last of our warm and quiet days. I'm Ed McIntosh from Q2. Temperatures above average today in the mid to lower 80s. A light wind through the afternoon. Winds could kick up as a cold front moves through tonight heading into tomorrow. Mid 50s in the morning. About 10 to 12 degrees cooler, but closer to average tomorrow. 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
7: Diesel prices are also at all-time highs. Some lawmakers want President Trump to ban the export of U.S. diesel to keep more supply here at home. But dozens of businesses, including some grocery store trade groups, have now signed a letter urging Trump not to do that.
8: The Chinese Foreign Ministry says Xi told Trump AI must be kept under human control. And on the subject of the war against Iran, a Chinese ally, Xi urged Trump to end the war through talks as soon as possible. Iran is now offering to reopen the Strait of Hormuz within 7 days if the U.S. lifts its blockade and agrees to certain conditions similar to those agreed upon in June.
9: The lack of supplies, the lack of ability to have a break, to have dwell time, to have the rotation end at the appropriate time.
10: I want to give you an idea of what this means for a country of 10 million. Proportionately, this is equal to 40,000 innocent Americans slaughtered in less than 24 hours.
11: We have spent time together all over the world, from Germany to Argentina, Japan to South Korea, and Beijing to Palm Beach, Florida.
12: Okay, those are some of the headlines ABC News is going to be covering. Of course, President talking about President Xi. Before that was the Prime Minister of Israel. Before that was the New York Senator talking about the U.S. Abraham Lincoln being out there for, my goodness gracious, what was it, about 9 months? So, yeah, plus diesel prices. Scott Fredericks here, 98.1 K-Bear. Coming up in first news this morning, a 47-year-old murder has been solved here in the Magic City. We'll hear from Yellowstone County Sheriff Kent O'Donnell about that. Plus, a young kid is in a Denver hospital following a pedestrian accident yesterday. We'll have that story. Plus, record a number of enrollment. Ken Adelblue will be talking about that. And do we have guests this morning? Coming up 7:15, Montana's First Lady, Susan Gianforte, talking about books right after that. David Armstrong talking about jail expansion. Then 7:45, Shelley Pierce of the Billings School Foundation talk about Saturday Live that's just right around the corner. So we got a lot of stuff to talk about this morning. Plus Q2's Ed McIntosh in with a weekend look at the weather. News of Montana with my buddy Ken Adelblue. That'll be up. Jim Ryan will have ABC Business News. So we do have a big, busy day going at us. Currently in the Magic City this hour, clear skies, tad bit of a breeze out of the south at about 3 miles per hour. We have a temperature of 58 degrees here at 98.1 K-Bear. 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

Livy Newton John, have you ever been mellow? 58 degrees currently in the Magic City. Up next, QT's Ed McIntosh in with weather, headlines with Ken Adelblue. It's all coming up next. K-Bear. Here's Wilson Pickett, Midnight Hour.

0: Wilson Pickett, Midnight Hour. Good times, great oldies, 98.1 K-Bear. 548, 58 degrees in the Magic City. So ever walk into a hotel room, toss your bag on the bed, and immediately start relaxing? Well, flight attendants say you might want to hit the pause button for about 90 seconds first. Many airline crew members perform what's known as the hotel room autopsy, which is a fast safety check they use before unpacking, since they spend hundreds of nights in different hotel rooms each year. They developed a routine to make sure everything is as it should be. Here are some of the steps. Scan the room. First, take a quick look around to make sure the room is empty and ready to go. Inspect the hiding places like closets, bathroom, showers, bathtubs, and behind the curtains. Locate the emergency exits. Check the locks to be safe. Make sure the phone works. And use a door alarm or wedgie to keep things safe. Okay. Folks celebrating birthdays today, Will Smith is 58, Scottie Pippen is 61, Heather Locklear celebrating a birthday, the Star Wars dude Mark Hamill is 75, Barbara Walters was born in this date back in 1929, the great Christopher Reeve was born in this date back in 52, passed away in 2004. Today is One Hit Wonder Day and National Comic Book Day and an early Dolly Parton Day. We'll play a Dolly song for you this morning. 36 days until Halloween. 237 years ago in 1789, the Constitution adopted 12 amendments. 138 years ago in 1888, Jack the Ripper mailed his first letter. Ooh, creepy. 100 years ago in 1926, Henry Ford established the 8-hour day, 5-day work week. Okay. 45 years ago in 1981, Sandra Day O'Connor was sworn in as the first female justice on the Supreme Court. She retired in 2006. Montana News headlines this morning. Here's Ken Adelblue.
1: The Montana Department of Environmental Quality has approved the first 79 lots of Territory 1889, a proposed luxury development near Lakeside on Flathead Lake. The full project calls for 359 homes, two golf courses, and a marina across 1,700 acres. DEQ found the first phase would not cause significant environmental impacts within its authority, despite widespread concerns about water, wildlife, traffic, and the project's overall scale. The approval covers only the initial phase, not the entire development.
0: Ken will be back with more news headlines at 6:30 right here at 98.1 KBAR. 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
2: Temperatures today will be back up into the 70s to low 80s. Pretty good chance Billings could make it up to 80 degrees by the time we're later into the afternoon. Gradually, we'll start to see the clouds increase through the afternoon and evening as the broad ridge remains. But as the trough moves in towards the weekend, it'll start to kick up the winds by this evening and overnight. Some of the gusts, 25 to 35 miles an hour, expected across southeastern Montana. Then we'll watch the temperatures drop. Overnight readings are still about where they've been in the 50s. Tomorrow's highs in the 60s to around 70 degrees. Then we'll drop down into the low 60s on Sunday and Monday. May struggle to even hit 60 degrees. A little turnaround in the temperatures, mainly 60s for the highs on Tuesday, Wednesday, and Thursday. Best chance of rain is Monday.
0: Thanks, Ed. Currently in Billings at 552, 58 degrees, 98.1 K-Bear.

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1: ABC News, I'm Brian Clark. From the East Coast to Hawaii, the worries are the same. Flooding with big storms on the way in. Hurricane Nolo could dump several feet of rain on Hawaii's Big Island. A nor'easter is getting ready to hit the East Coast. There are warnings up from the Carolinas to New England. Mortgage rates on the rise again. Freddie Mac says the average for a 30-year home loan is topping 7%. Gas prices driven higher by the Iran war sitting at about $4.48 a gallon nationwide. ABC's Karen Hua says
2: diesel prices are also at all-time highs. Some lawmakers want President Trump to ban the export of U.S. diesel to keep more supply here at home. But dozens of businesses, including some grocery store trade groups, have now signed a letter urging Trump not to do that, saying it will only lead to price increases in the long run.
1: Pope Leo visiting France, warning in a speech about a risk to humanity from what he calls a paradise of machines. This is ABC News.
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0: section of Indian Creek Road and Prior Creek Road. An autopsy was conducted on that same day and indicated that she had been sexually assaulted and stabbed 18 times by an unknown assailant. Today, we can tell you that based on evidence collected during this investigation, which includes biological evidence and all reasonable inferences taken from this evidence, we have determined beyond a reasonable doubt that Angelo J. Stahlsmith Sr. is the person responsible for the sexual assault and death of Karina Contreras. Records indicate Stahlsmith died August 12, 1990 at Deaconess Hospital.
1: Susan Ray, an analyst, talks about one of the major clues they found that helped solve the case.
2: And I thought, well, if we have something that we know that this person touched, you know, when you're getting your hand pressed on a fingerprint card, we have multiple areas where, you know, I can see that inked print that probably contains this person's DNA. We know he touched it, even though, you know, the card I worked on was from 1982. So even that many years later, that DNA was still present.
1: Look at weather, Q2's Ed McIntosh.
3: Temperatures today will be back up into the 70s to low 80s. Pretty good chance Billings could make it up to 80 degrees by the time we're later into the afternoon. Gradually, we'll start to see the clouds increase through the afternoon and evening as the broad ridge remains. But as the trough moves in towards the weekend, it'll start to kick up the winds by this evening and overnight. Some of the gusts 25 to 35 miles an hour expected across southeastern Montana. Then we'll watch the temperatures drop. Overnight readings are still about where they've been in the 50s. Tomorrow's highs in the 60s to around 70 degrees. Then we'll drop down into the low 60s on Sunday, and Monday may struggle to even hit 60 degrees. A little turnaround in the temperatures, mainly 60s for the highs on Tuesday, Wednesday, and Thursday. Best chance of rain is Monday.
1: 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At 6:06, we do have a temperature this morning, 58 degrees. 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

Ken Adelblue of the Northern News Network. Coming up on my Montana Sports Update on 98.1, a chat with Montana Tech head football coach Cal Sampson on his squad's early season matchup against College of Idaho, along with a look at the rest of the college football schedule. 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

You're live. Good times, great oldies. 98.1 K-Bear. 6:12, 12 minutes past the hour. 58 degrees. Palenka was the guy that wrote the theme from The Tonight Show. Every time it was played, he got about $500. Not bad. Here's Paul Simon, Kodachrome, K-Bear.

0: Paul Simon, Kodachrome, Good Times, Great Oldies, 98.1 K-Bears. We are broadcasting from the Yellowstone Jewelers Studios here on this Friday. Busy hour next hour, 7:15, First Lady of the State of Montana, Susan Gianforte, talking about Dolly Parton and reading here in the Big Sky Country. Right after that, Dave Armstrong talking about jail expansion. Then coming up at 7:15, Shelley Pierce, the Billings School Education Foundation, talking about Saturday Live. New venue, not that far from the old venue, from the Pavilion Building to the Big Barn, as my buddy Scott Preen used to always call it. So big metro park. So that's coming up 7:45. With sports this morning on 98.1 K-Bear, here's Ken Adelblue.
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2: Two really good programs. Got a ton of respect for their coaching staff and what they've done there. And we've kind of, you know, been battling the last 3 or 4 years at the top of the conference. And it's going to be a lot of fun.
1: Montana Tech head football coach Kyle Sampson, as he gets set to take his NAIA second-ranked ore diggers to Caldwell, Idaho, to battle third-ranked College of Idaho. Sampson says the big game has certainly caught the attention of the ore digger faithful.
2: It's a great thing for the fans and the alumni, and very proud to be ranked number 2 in the country right now. That's the highest that Montana Tech's ever been ranked, and, you know, we should get a great following down there to Boise.
1: Sampson talks about the keys coming out on top against the Yotes.
2: Especially on the road, most important things are winning the turnover battle. We got to be very, very solid on special teams, which we have been all year. We've got to be able to, you know, win the battle up front, you know, win the trenches, as far as we got to be able to run the ball, and then we got to be able to stop the run on defense.
1: Adding some spice to the battle is the recent history between these two teams. Montana Tech topped the Yotes at home during the regular season last campaign, 27-24, while College of Idaho would return to Butte in the NAIA quarterfinals, ending the Ore Diggers their only loss of the season, 41-26. The kickoff is set for noon Mountain Time Saturday at Simplot Stadium in Caldwell.
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1: Other Frontier Conference games involving Montana schools on Saturday, as Rocky Mountain College hosting 13th-ranked Carroll College, Western Montana visiting Dickinson State, and MSU Northern on the road at Eastern Oregon. In FCS play, top-ranked Montana State and 5th-ranked Montana face nationally-ranked Big Sky opponents in nationally televised affairs. The Bobcats host 18th-ranked Northern Arizona at 8:30 on Saturday, while the 5th-ranked Montana Grizzlies head to the West Coast to take on 10th-ranked UC Davis. That kickoff is set for 8 p.m. Mountain Time. With all things Montana sports, Ken Adelblue, Northern News Network.
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Dow heads for another losing week, and political statement or joke, a Facebook post costs a credit union CEO her job. ABC's Jim Ryan here. I'll have those stories and more at 6:29. 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

0: James Shondell's Crystal Blue Persuasion, 29 minutes past the hour, 6 o'clock here at K-Bear. Up next, ABC Business News presentation, Argent Gold and Coins.
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2: Another loss for the major stock indexes. The Dow Jones closed down 1 points at 51,349 Thursday, 3,000 points below the high watermark set in August. The S&P and NASDAQ were flat yesterday. The Middle East conflict pushed the price of Brent crude back above $106 a barrel overnight. At the consumer level, regular unleaded gasoline is going for an average $4.49 a gallon, up $1.33 from a year ago. As public opposition to data centers grows, Google next week is to take an early step towards sending one into space. Project Suncatcher is a mission to test how well the company's Tensor Processing Units, TPUs, perform while orbiting Earth. Jane Smith is no longer CEO at the Family First Credit Union in Michigan after she posted an AI-generated image of herself and her family wearing Lake America sweatshirts. President Trump has demanded that Canada's Lake Ontario be renamed. Smith says the image was a joke, not meant for public viewing. Jim Ryan, ABC News.
0: It's always a joke until somebody gets their eyes poked out, right? Okay. That's what my mom used to say all the time. 6:30, 30 minutes past the hour, 6 o'clock, with your first check of Montana news here on this Friday. Here's Ken Adelblue.
3: Montana News on the Northern News Network. I'm Ken Adelblue. At a press conference Thursday, Yellowstone County Interim Sheriff Kent O'Donnell announced investigators had solved the 47-year-old murder of 16-year-old Karina Contreras.
4: We have determined beyond a reasonable doubt that Angelo J. Stahlsmith Sr. is the person responsible for the sexual assault and death of Karina Contreras.
3: Contreras was found stabbed to death in Billings in the early morning hours of December 22, 1978. An autopsy found she had also been sexually assaulted. Investigators used DNA from a 1982 booking fingerprint card to identify Angelo James Stahlsmith, who died at the age of 41 in 1990 at Billings Deaconess Hospital. On a personal level, O'Donnell reflected on the fact Stahlsmith will not face the criminal justice system.
4: Unfortunately, he will not stand for his crimes in front of a jury and a judge, but I feel ultimately he has been judged already.
3: Keeping you connected, this is the Northern News Network.
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3: Columbia Falls has taken one of its three municipal wells out of normal service after tests found PFOA, a so-called forever chemical, above the federal drinking water limit. A September sample measured about 7 parts per trillion. The federal limit is 4. The city says the chemical was not detected in its other two wells, and residents can continue using city water for drinking, cooking, and bathing. Officials have not determined the source of the contamination. The copper Montana statue atop the state capitol will be replaced. State officials say the statue, installed in 1900, has extensive cracks and crumbling copper and cannot be safely repaired. An advisory council voted to make a replica using a scan of the original at an estimated cost of $790,000. The original will go to the Montana Historical Society. The replacement is expected to take about a year. I'm Ken Adelblue, Northern News Network.
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14: The last of our warm and quiet days. I'm Ed McIntosh from Q2. Temperatures above average today in the mid to lower 80s. A light wind through the afternoon. Winds could kick up as a cold front moves through tonight, heading into tomorrow. Mid 50s in the morning, about 10 to 12 degrees cooler, but closer to average tomorrow, close to 70 for a high. 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

Keys this morning. Last train to Clarksville. Five things you should know. Coming up right after Chubby Checker here doing a limbo rock. A little yoga for you this morning, huh? It's 6:45.

0: Bum, bum, bum, bum, bum. 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
0: And a good morning to everybody. It is 6:49. We are running a little late this morning. My apologies. 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Well, we're going to talk about high school first football this morning. First of all, Billings Senior Bronx lost last night to Belgrade by a score of 28-27. Games on tap tonight. The 4-0 Billings West Golden Bears are on the road playing CMR. You can hear that game on 94.1 K-Sky at about 7 o'clock. Billings Skyview, who's 1-3 right now, plays Great Falls at Sam McDonald Stadium at Dallas. Some other games. Miles City is going up against Billings Central Rams. They lost their first game of the season to Laurel last week. Harden Bulldogs play Lockwood Lions. Lewistown goes up against Laurel, and Huntley goes up against Red Lodge. Well, the fifth annual Dog Tag Buddies Celebrity Chef Gala is coming back to the Magic City, coming up on Saturday, October 10th at the Northern Hotel. Get your tickets by going to dogtagbuddies.org. 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A special note, you only have two left this Saturday and the next Saturday. Downtown Billings from 8 a.m. until high noon. 8 a.m. until high noon. And that's been a look at Five Things You Should Know this morning on Good Times, Great Oldies, 98.1 K-Bear. 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
1: ABC News, I'm Brian Clark. From the East Coast to Hawaii, the worries are the same. Flooding with big storms on the way in. Hurricane Nolo could dump several feet of rain on Hawaii's Big Island. A nor'easter is getting ready to hit the East Coast. There are warnings up from the Carolinas to New England. Mortgage rates on the rise again. Freddie Mac says the average for a 30-year home loan is topping 7%. Gas prices driven higher by the Iran war sitting at about $4.48 a gallon nationwide. ABC's Karen Hua says
2: diesel prices are also at all-time highs. Some lawmakers want President Trump to ban the export of U.S. diesel to keep more supply here at home. But dozens of businesses, including some grocery store trade groups, have now signed a letter urging Trump not to do that, saying it will only lead to price increases in the long run.
1: Pope Leo visiting France, warning in a speech about a risk to humanity from what he calls a paradise of machines. This is ABC News.
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10: And a good morning, everybody. It is 7:03, 3 minutes past the hour, 7 o'clock, time for Second News. I'm Scott Fredericks on 98.1 K-Bear. A Billings juvenile pedestrian is in critical, life-threatening condition in a Denver hospital following a serious crash early yesterday morning near Will James Middle School, which threw the young boy 200 feet. The accident occurred at approximately 7:24 at the intersection of Grand Avenue and Reberg. According to the Billings Police Department, the young student was in the crosswalk walking to school when they were struck by an eastbound vehicle. First responders on the scene performed CPR before emergency medical services transported the juvenile to a local hospital with critical injuries. The investigation is continuing. Well, a record for enrollment. Ken Adelblue has that story this morning.
11: Montana State University reports record enrollment this fall with 17,477 students, about 2% more than last year. Its incoming class of nearly 4,000 first-year students is also the largest in school history. Undergraduate enrollment set a record as well at more than 15,400 students, while another 2,000

0: this evening and overnight. Some of the gusts 25 to 35 miles an hour expected across southeastern Montana. Then we'll watch the temperatures drop. Overnight readings are still about where they've been in the 50s. Tomorrow's highs in the 60s to around 70 degrees. Then we'll drop down into the low 60s on Sunday, and Monday may struggle to even hit 60 degrees. A little turnaround in the temperatures, mainly 60s for the highs on Tuesday, Wednesday, and Thursday. Best chance of rain is Monday.
1: Hey, thanks, Edward. Currently in the Magic City, winds out of the south at about 5 miles per hour. We have a temperature of 57 degrees. That's been a look at Second News this morning on 98.1 KBEAR.
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Montana State University reports record enrollment this fall was 17,477 students, about 2% more than last year. Its incoming class of nearly 4,000 first-year students is also...

0: working.
1: Okay, of course, that's the late, great Dolly Parton, 98.1 K-Bear. Of course, today is 9 to 5, Dolly Parton Day. And on our phone lines this morning, we have First Lady Susan Gianforte. Good morning. How are we doing?
2: Hey, good morning, Scott.
1: So I was watching, I can't remember, I think it was a Johnny Carson show or some other show. She kind of made up that song, and she was tapping her fingernails, clicking her fingernails together. Did you hear that story?
2: I did hear that story just recently, though.
1: Well,
2: so,
1: yeah.
2: I mean, it could have happened eons ago, but...
1: Yeah. Well, forget about the tambourine. When somebody has some long fingernails, what more do they want? You know what I mean?
2: It's a very, very catchy song.
1: I know. And I love the movie, too. Lily Tomlin in there and Jane Fonda, even though I don't believe in her politics. It was a great show. So today is 9 to 5 day Dolly Parton. Let's talk a little bit about that, what's all going on and all that good stuff.
2: Yeah, so after she passed exactly a month ago, the Dollywood Foundation thought it would be great to remember Dolly on 9/25, September 25th, and in particular celebrate her legacy of literacy, the Imagination Library book gifting program that she founded over 30 years ago.
1: I can't remember how many books over her, you know, lifetime that she's helped, you know, get into schools and this and that. And of course, you kind of picked up the mantra here in the state of Montana. And was that an easy task to do that? Because, you know, sometimes, you know, you have so much out there that you're trying to do. Did people wrap their arms around that and say, hey, I want to help this out?
2: People have been very supportive. There was quite a bit of paperwork involved. It took about a year to get the program set up before I could roll it out statewide, June of 23. But I do raise all, part of it was that I raised all the money privately, and they had never had a program like that where it was all privately funded. They usually had a state appropriation and local fundraising, where every county has to do their own fundraising. And I just knew that was it would slow down the process of getting the books available to every child under five.
1: And I think when we talked last time, you said after Dolly's passing, there was an uptick of people getting involved with it, you know, people wanting books.
2: Yes, so we jumped from 50% of eligible kids, which was just under 30,000, to 31,000 children every month getting a book signed up now, which is 53%. So that was a huge jump for us in a month.
1: Did you ever have a chance to meet Dolly?
2: No, she was supposed to come, and she canceled the day before. We had it all set, a whole big event set up. And she never did another, like, event after that, another state event. And she canceled her Las Vegas performances twice.
1: Yeah. Very private lady. You know, she didn't want anyone to know she had cancer. And, you know, she kind of worked up to the last minute. And she even gave money to that hospital for cancer research. And if they needed to do any experiments, she was all in on it. But lady didn't want no fuss over her.
2: Yeah, she was very generous and very private. I agree.
1: You know,
2: but this program is amazing. It's over 300 million books.
1: Wow!
2: Since the program started worldwide.
1: Well, you know, on 9 to 5 day in New Orleans, they're having a celebration of life parade. In Nashville, there will be pink lights and Dolly posters all around the city. And Garth Brooks and Friends and Low Places Bar will donate proceeds to her Imagination Library. And San Francisco will have a daytime celebration with live music. So a lot of different folks in different cities around the United States celebrating her life.
2: Yeah, I think it's great. And next year we'll have a year to plan.
1: Yeah,
2: we can get something going statewide. So we encouraged our local program partners in every county to recognize the day however they would like to. And we actually had planned a celebration on Monday because we're delivering our 1 millionth book since we've been a statewide program, 1 million books in the last 3 years, just in Montana, to Montana children.
1: Wow. Well, I want to thank you for coming on this morning.
2: Sure. Thanks for having me, and let's enjoy Dolly Day.
1: 7:20, 20 minutes past the hour, 7 o'clock, here at Good Times, Great Oldies, 98.1 KBear.
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1: Sometimes you wonder why somebody went into a certain career. Earlier this week, I talked with retiring Billings Police Chief St. John on why he became a police officer.
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1: It is 7:24, 24 minutes past the hour, 7 o'clock here on a Friday. 55 degrees. Q2's Ed McIntosh coming up here in a few minutes with a look at weather, and Ken Adelblu with a look at Montana news. Phone lines this morning, we have Dave Armstrong, who is the Chief Executive Officers of Alternatives here in the Magic City. Good morning, Dave. How are we doing?
16: I'm great, Scott. Thanks for having me on.
1: Well, a lot of things to talk to you about. First of all, of course, coming up here on November 3rd on the ballot, voters will decide on yes or no on jail expansion to the tune of right around $200 million. Talk about you are on the committee for, you know, jail expansion. Let's talk about some of the reasons why, voters should vote yes on this.
16: You bet. First of all, I don't think there'll ever be a more affordable option. You know, we've been kind of, as people say, kicking the can down the road for 25 years, and we're in danger of probably having a consent decree where it would be dictated to us, you know, how we were going to build things. So it's kind of hard, you know, to get your head around a $200 million levy, but it really would be affordable.
1: So when
16: compared to what it will be.
1: You know, so when you talk to somebody and they know you're involved with this, what do you tell them some of the reasons why they should vote yes on this, Dave?
16: You know, first of all, the jail is really overcrowded. It's an unsafe environment day to day for the officers that are there. We just need to do better than that. The other part is public safety. You know, Billings is a growing community. We've outgrown the jail. We are kind of a regional center, and so unfortunately we're also at times a regional center for drug sales, for gang activity, and crime in general. And we need to have a place where our officers can take people down to the jail and be sure that there'll be room for the people who need to be there.
1: You know, I don't know who it was, but I talked to him, and I believe this is the correct number. On the 4th of July, there was like 690 prisoners in the detention facility. That's a crazy number.
16: Yeah, 693 on a jail built for 434 people. It really is way too many. We definitely need to do something about it. This is also building for the future. While the expansion adds 300 and some beds, you're also building infrastructure that will carry this forward. So we won't have to look at this again for another 20 years.
1: How long is this jail going to take to be built if the voters say yay on November 3rd?
16: You know, the exact timing, I don't know, but it's still 2+ years down the road. It's going to take time to build it. And that's a big consideration. You know, this isn't something where we can snap our fingers and have what we need immediately. It's going to take time to do that.
1: You know, when you said, you know, this is a jail for the future, how many years, you know, if this is approved with the extra beds and everything, do they feel it will take until, you know, another time, you know, the voters will be asked again? Because that's a big thing for a lot of voters. They say, okay, maybe I can vote yes one time, but if it's going to continually be a thing, you know, then I got to rethink about it. So how long will these additions of these beds last to Yellowstone County here?
16: So it's very hard to predict that. I think that the hope is that it's at least 20 years down the road, but it's going to take a lot of coordination between law enforcement, judicial system, jail alternative programs, and the courts to do it. You have to make very good and very tough decisions about who spends time in a jail and who does not.
1: Now, there's two parts to the vote that people are going to vote upon coming up here November 3rd. They got to vote yes on both of them. So let's talk about the two types of money on this.
16: Yeah, so the estimate is that the jail expansion as planned will be about $173 million. There's $175 million in the levy because, of course, you can't completely and accurately pick the amount of money it will cost to build the jail, but that's the cap. It would be no more than $175 million. But you also have a levy because you have to be able to operate the jail. And so there's a $20 million levy that probably won't be fully realized until the jail itself is built. So it won't really have an impact on people living in Yellowstone County for the better part of 2 years.
1: You know, and something else, you know, when I asked, you know, how long will it be until, you know, more space will be needed if the voters vote yes on this? Right now, the state of Montana, they're adding on to Deer Lodge, and that'll take some of the pressure off, won't it?
16: Yeah, and I think, you know, this is going on around the state. You know, Great Falls just put a cap on their jail. We see several places that are considering an expansion. And one factor is the 100-plus people that are statutorily from the Department of Corrections placed in our jail. So the hope is with about 500 beds being built in Deer Lodge right now that that will take some of the pressure off, that they'll be able to move people quicker through the system and remove them from the jail.
1: You know, and something else that we should tell the folks out there, of course, it's going to add more beds, but some of this money is also dedicated to medical and mental health housing units, some deferred maintenance. So this is just not about brick and mortar. It's about some other things, too.
16: It really is, and I think people realize that there's been a real change in the populations that are at prisons and jails, and there didn't used to be a 90 to 95% rate of people who have substance use disorder and mental health issues. And our old jail, not our old jail, our current jail has space for mental health care and the like, but because of the overcrowding, all those rooms to talk to a defense attorney, to get a drug and alcohol evaluation, to get mental health counseling, are all occupied as housing areas. So there really isn't any good area within the current YCDF to provide services.
1: And we'll go back a few statements back. You were talking about safety concern, yes, for the prisoners, but also for the detention officers. Last couple of years when it was detention week, I had some of the detention officers from the Yellowstone Valley, Yellowstone County Detention Center in, and they were talking about some of the safety concerns too. So you have these men and ladies that go to work in the morning, you know, with a pretty dangerous job. And when you have that overcrowding, you know, a person can only handle so many.
16: Yeah, and the officers have done an incredible job at managing the jail. There are dormitories there that have 80 offenders that really were designed for 50 offenders. And so imagine yourself being the one officer who's in that 80-person unit with people who are sleeping on the floor, who are bored and the like. And it's just basically a formula for problems down the road.
1: Well, Juan, thank you for coming on this morning, Dave.
16: Yes, thanks, Scott. I enjoyed it. Thank you.
1: It is 7:33 here at 98.1 KBERA. Good morning.
17: 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I'm Ken Adelblue.
18: Very peaceful, sad, but yet joy at the same time. It's done.
17: Gloria Flores, cousin of 16-year-old Karina Contreras, addressing the closure the family so desperately wanted in the 47-year-old cold case. The Yellowstone County Cold Case Unit identified Angelo James Stahlsmith as the man who killed Contreras in Billings on December 22, 1978. An autopsy found she'd been sexually assaulted and stabbed 18 times. Flores also wants people to remember Karina for the life she lived.
18: That she was kind and she was loving and she was fun to be around with. I enjoyed her laugh.
17: Yellowstone County Interim Sheriff Kent O'Donnell noted DNA recovered from Stahlsmith's 1982 booking fingerprint card was the key to solving the case. Stahlsmith died in 1990 from numerous health issues at a Billings hospital. Keeping you connected, this is the Northern News Network.
19: Pulling together to stop the spread of noxious weeds is about education, outreach, and stewardship. Here's Jen Moeller, Executive Director of Grow Wild Montana, on how we all can cultivate a culture of taking care of Montana's landscapes.
20: everybody's actions matter. Recreationists have a really important part to play because we're seeing trail use skyrocket. We're seeing more people deeper into the backcountry. Everything we do has impacts. Go out, have an excellent day on the mountain bike. Get muddy, come home, clean your mountain bike. Clean your truck, clean yourself, clean your dog. You know, one thing that I do after every time I go on a hike, that last, 100 feet towards the trailhead, that's where I start seeing weeds. So as we come down, we start pulling weeds. And then people ask me, what are you doing? Why are you pulling wildflowers? And I'm like, aha, it is not a wildflower. This is Porulissum. It's a Montana state noxious weed. We should pull it. You can spread that knowledge and that passion for conservation to other people with everything you do.
17: Two Harlem schools were evacuated Thursday afternoon at the request of law enforcement. The district says Harlem Elementary was first placed under a shelter-in-place order around 1 o'clock. Officers later requested the evacuation of both the elementary school and Harlem Junior High School. The Blaine County Sheriff's Office, Fort Belknap Police, and Montana Highway Patrol responded. Authorities have not released details about what prompted the response or how it ended. Missoula officials say federal housing grants are buying less as costs rise. The city received about $333,000 in home funding and $520,000 in community development block grants for its latest program year, roughly the same dollar amounts it has received for a decade. Officials say that has meant fewer housing projects, though the city supported about seven last year, including work to preserve affordable apartments at Creekside. I'm Ken Adelblue, Northern News Network.
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26: The last of our warm and quiet days. I'm Ed McIntosh from Q2. Temperatures above average today in the mid to lower 80s. A light wind through the afternoon. Winds could kick up as a cold front moves through tonight, heading into tomorrow. Mid-50s in the morning, about 10 to 12 degrees cooler, but closer to average tomorrow, close to 70 for a high. 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

0: understand.
1: It. 7:46. 46 minutes past the hour, 7 o'clock here on this Friday, the 25th day of the year, of the month of September. And it seems like, my goodness gracious, we just, you know, got done with summer. Now we're going to be done with September. The month is flying by. Phone lines this morning, Shelley Pierce with the Education Foundation for Billings Public Schools. A good morning to you this morning.
2: Good morning, Scott. September has flown by for sure, but it's time for Saturday Live now.
1: September, that's been the month for Saturday Live. It's a couple of days, past September, but usually at this time of year, that's when you guys already have it all the time, don't you?
2: Yeah, we used to have it at the end of September, and then when the school calendar shifted a bit and, we started school later, then we needed to shift the event later because then, we needed to give schools and their groups more times to get organized after school started. And, so we pushed it back a little bit just to give everybody a little more time to get organized.
1: So this has been going on for how many years now? 30-some years?
2: This is our 34th year.
1: Wow. That is unbelievable. So take us back in history a little bit. Whose brainchild was it and how it all got underway?
2: I think some of the founders of Saturday Live, Karen Moses, Mitch Dimmich with the Pepsi, the boys at Pepsi were really big into getting Saturday Live off the ground. But just really, they needed an event to help raise money for schools. And that's really what the Education Foundation does, is help support our schools. And so this event is truly a fundraiser for our schools and our school groups. And so they, started the big carnival, and just it has exploded and grown from there into one of, the largest events that we do for the school.
1: Saturday Live is like a gypsy. First of all, it was over in Pioneer Park, then went to Skyview, then the Pavilion Building. Now, as my buddy Scott Breen would say, it's in the big barn, the big arena at Metro Park.
2: We're in the big arena. And, we had to shift the event. And when Saturday Live was in the park and the weather was great, we raised a lot of money for the schools. And when it was raining, we didn't raise money for schools. And so we, made the decision several years ago to weatherproof the event and move it indoors. And so that's where we've evolved to over the last several years, is just making a stable event that will help us raise as much money as we can for the schools. We were, very crowded in the pavilion the last couple of years, and so that's why we've made the shift into the big arena. And so we've got lots of space. We've really changed the kind of the feel of the event. We want to give people more time to engage and interact. We want it to be very experiential and not so transactional of, here's my ticket, I'm going to go do my sucker pull, or I'm going to give you my ticket and spin the wheel for my tchotchke. And so we're really encouraging our school groups to come up with some fun and interactive activities. And so they're working really hard to create more of those experiential events that are fun for the whole family.
1: So now this year, things are a little bit different. There's an admission price, right?
2: So it's an admission price, but it's $10 for the whole day. And so you used to have to buy tickets. And so you'd buy your tickets and you'd do your activities, you'd have to, decide what games am I going to do based on the number of tickets that it requires. And so now we've done away with the tickets. You're just going to pay a flat $10 to get in, and you can play and explore and do all of the things as many times as you want.
1: Other than being in the arena, any other big changes, any new vendors or anything like that this year? And plus, we want to talk about some of the major sponsors, because I always say, without these major sponsors, these events wouldn't make as much money as they would normally. So sponsorship is very important.
2: We obviously couldn't do it without our sponsors. But we, we've got a lot of the favorites that people have known and loved for years. We have our Terror Shack. We have the Troll Bridge. We have some 360 photo booths. We've got someone coming in with a dunk tank. We've got people that you can paint rocks. You can make slime. So there's just a lot of just great activities. It'll be fun to see what some of these groups come up with. A lot of them are just kind of silly human games, minute to win it types of activities. cheese. So yeah, it'll be fun. And then some of our sponsors, of course, Saturday Live is presented by Altana Federal Credit Union. They'll be there giving out Otter Pops. They have their 360 photo booth. We've got a new sponsor this year as well, Bighorn Orthodontics, which is a brand new orthodontics office that just opened in Billings, and they jumped on board with us. They recognized the importance of supporting our schools, and so they've got some fun things. They've got face painting. They've got a fun photo booth as well. We've got the Par Montana Food Court, so you can come fuel up at the food court with all of, you know, your goodies, and we'll have a barbecue there that will support the all-city grad parties. We've got pop and popcorn and pop from Pepsi. Of course, Connoisseur Media and The Planet have been great supporters of ours, Q2, Pillar Events. So we've just got some really great community partners that, you know, have believed in us and believed in the event and want to help us support schools.
1: We have to go back a few sentences. I was wondering how parents are going to like that one. Let their kids know how to make slime.
2: Well, yeah, any parent knows the trials of making slime in their house and the mess it makes. But they have it pretty well contained, and they get a little container, and they get to put glitter and fun little things in it. But it'll be fun. So, yeah, lots of fun activities planned next Saturday, October 3rd, 10 to 4. I just looked at the weather forecast. It's going to be 70% chance of rain and 52 degrees next Saturday. But it's going to be perfect inside the Metro.
1: There you go. Well, thanks for coming on this morning.
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1: ABC News, I'm Brian Clark. From the East Coast to Hawaii, the worries are the same. Flooding with big storms on the way in. Hurricane Nolo could dump several feet of rain on Hawaii's Big Island. A nor'easter is getting ready to hit the East Coast. There are warnings up from the Carolinas to New England. Mortgage rates on the rise again. Freddie Mac says the average for a 30-year home loan is topping 7%. Gas prices driven higher by the Iran war, sitting at about $4.48 a gallon nationwide. ABC's Karen Hua says
2: diesel prices are also at all-time highs. Some lawmakers want President Trump to ban the export of U.S. diesel to keep more supply here at home. But dozens of businesses, including some grocery store trade groups, have now signed a letter urging Trump not to do that, saying it will only lead to price increases in the long run.
1: Pope Leo visiting France, warning in a speech about a risk to humanity from what he calls a paradise of machines. This is ABC News.
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1: The new Yellowstone Jewelers. 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
1: Montana News on the Northern News Network. I'm Ken Edelblum. Ute voters will not decide this November whether to restrict new data centers. The Montana Supreme Court reversed an order issued earlier this week, putting the proposed measure on the ballot while an appeal continued. Justices said Thursday it is too late as ballots have been printed, mailed to military and overseas voters, and some already returned. A $101 million gift from Mark and Robin Jones is helping Montana State University open new buildings for its College of Nursing at five campuses across the state. College of Nursing Dean Sarah Shannon talks about what the new facilities will mean for nursing education.
2: We educate nurses all across Montana, so these new buildings are allowing us to expand. Equally as important, they're allowing us to teach in modern ways.
1: The new nursing college facilities are in Billings, Bozeman, Great Falls, Kalispell, and Missoula. Keeping you connected, this is the Northern News Network.
3: Every day, courts make decisions that shape the lives of Montana families. From child custody to employment and property disputes, politics has no place in that. That's why we need CI 132. It requires that judicial elections remain nonpartisan, because there's no Republican or Democrat way to decide those cases, just the law. Unfortunately, politicians recently passed a new law letting political parties contribute nearly $90,000 to Montana judges. Money runs politics. It shouldn't run our courts. That's why 132 is backed by nine retired members of the Montana Supreme Court and dozens of retired district court judges and sheriffs, because they know firsthand that judges should be elected based on their record and qualifications, not politics. Vote yes on 132. Paid for by Montanans for Nonpartisan Courts. Kellen Alger, Treasurer, P.O. Box 87, Helena, Montana, 59624.
1: A legislative audit has questioned $1.2 million in federal pandemic relief spending by Montana's Office of Public Instruction, citing reporting errors that may have led to overpayment. Many of the expenses date to when Elsie Arntzen led the agency. Federal regulators would decide whether the state must repay anything. OPI disputes that risk, saying it met federal requirements and the grant has been closed out. A Butte woman pleaded guilty Wednesday to assault with a weapon for striking another inmate with a cup at the Butte Silver Bow Detention Center. Jessica Louise Ingwersen was in jail awaiting resolution of drug and obstruction charges. The other inmate told police she was asleep when the assault happened. A cut to her scalp required several staples to close. Sentencing on the assault charge is still pending. I'm Ken Edelblum, Northern News Network.
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6: The last of our warm and quiet days. I'm Ed McIntosh from Q2. Temperatures above average today in the mid to lower 80s. A light wind through the afternoon. Winds could kick up as a cold front moves through tonight heading into tomorrow. Mid 50s in the morning. About 10 to 12 degrees cooler, but closer to average tomorrow. Close to 70 for a high.
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1: Welcome to Boomers. I'm Lynn Turner Fitzgerald. In 1957, a small group of African-American students were to begin the school year at Little Rock Central High. It wouldn't be easy. They became known as the Little Rock Nine. More next.
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1: Arkansas Governor Orville DeBose had ordered the National Guard to block the Little Rock Nine from entering the school. But on this day in 1957, President Eisenhower sent 500 Army troops to the scene to escort the nine students inside. Ernest Green was one of the students.
3: It was a terrific feeling that the President of the United States would send troops to escort us into school. I didn't know what was going to happen after that. It was like going to war every day. You had students who tried to use as much verbiage as they could to intimidate us. We had threats and comments that, we would be killed.
1: That spring, Ernest Green became the first African-American to graduate from Little Rock Central High School. Boomers is back Monday.
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0: Aretha Franklin. Diana Ross and the Supremes. Martha and the Vandellas.

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1: ABC News, I'm Brian Clark. From the East Coast to Hawaii, the worries are the same. Flooding with big storms on the way in. Hurricane Nolo could dump several feet of rain on Hawaii's Big Island. A nor'easter is getting ready to hit the East Coast. There are warnings up from the Carolinas to New England. Mortgage rates on the rise again. Freddie Mac says the average for a 30-year home loan is topping 7%. Gas prices driven higher by the Iran war, sitting at about $4.48 a gallon nationwide. ABC's Karen Hua says
2: diesel prices are also at all-time highs. Some lawmakers want President Trump to ban the export of U.S. diesel to keep more supply here at home. But dozens of businesses, including some grocery store trade groups, have now signed a letter urging Trump not to do that, saying it will only lead to price increases in the long run.
1: Pope Leo visiting France, warning in a speech about a risk to humanity from what he calls a paradise of machines. This is ABC News.
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6: 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This message is brought to you by Desert Mountain Broadcasting, Love Billings, and Just One More Bar and Casino.
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1: Montana News on the Northern News Network. I'm Ken Adelblue. The U.S. Senate passed the Crow Tribe Water Rights Settlement Amendments Act on Thursday. The measure lets the tribe build smaller water and wastewater systems tailored to individual reservation communities. It also extends the tribe's exclusive right to pursue hydropower at Yellowtail After Bay Dam through 2030. All four members of Montana's congressional delegation supported the measure. The bill now goes to the president. Governor Greg Gianforte tells us what happens now with the recommendations from his licensing task force.
2: 15 recommendations that require statutory change, which means we have to go to legislature. There are another 12 or so can be done administratively through rule changes. And then there were 10 more that they couldn't get complete consensus on, except that we need to do more work.
1: Keeping you connected, this is the Northern News Network.
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1: A 13-year-old Billings boy is fighting for his life after a vehicle struck him Thursday morning as he walked to Will James Middle School. Police say the impact threw Chase Lance about 200 feet. A family friend says he's being treated at a Denver hospital. The crash has prompted calls for stronger traffic safety measures near Billings schools. Three former employees of Lincoln-based High Country Snack Foods have won court judgments for more than $20,000 in unpaid wages. The workers were laid off last year. Court records indicate they have yet to be paid. One had worked for the jerky maker for more than 30 years and was its food safety manager. One owner acknowledged the company owed wages but disputed the amounts. Meanwhile, Citizens Alliance Bank is suing two owners over nearly $5.8 million in unpaid loans. High Country paused production in Lincoln this spring and laid off seven more workers. I'm Ken Adelblue, Northern News Network.
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6: The last of our warm and quiet days. I'm Ed McIntosh from Q2. Temperatures above average today in the mid to lower 80s. A light wind through the afternoon. Winds could kick up as a cold front moves through tonight, heading into tomorrow. Mid-50s in the morning, about 10 to 12 degrees cooler, but closer to average tomorrow, close to 70 for a high.
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9: Arkansas Governor Orville DeBose had ordered the National Guard to block the Little Rock Nine from entering the school. But on this day in 1957, President Eisenhower sent 500 Army troops to the scene to escort the nine students inside. Ernest Green was one of the students.
10: It was a terrific feeling that the President of the United States would send troops to escort us into school. I didn't know what was going to happen after that. It was like going to war every day. You had students who tried to use as much verbiage as they could to intimidate us. We had threats and comments that, we would be killed.
9: That spring, Ernest Green became the first African-American to graduate from Little Rock Central High School. Boomers is back Monday.
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1: ABC News, I'm Brian Clark. From the East Coast to Hawaii, the worries are the same. Flooding with big storms on the way in. Hurricane Nolo could dump several feet of rain on Hawaii's Big Island. A nor'easter is getting ready to hit the East Coast. There are warnings up from the Carolinas to New England. Mortgage rates on the rise again. Freddie Mac says the average for a 30-year home loan is topping 7%. Gas prices driven higher by the Iran war sitting at about $4.48 a gallon nationwide. ABC's Karen Hua says
2: diesel prices are also at all-time highs. Some lawmakers want President Trump to ban the export of U.S. diesel to keep more supply here at home. But dozens of businesses, including some grocery store trade groups, have now signed a letter urging Trump not to do that, saying it will only lead to price increases in the long run.
1: Pope Leo visiting France, warning in a speech about a risk to humanity from what he calls a paradise of machines. This is ABC News.
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9: The last of our warm and quiet days. I'm Ed McIntosh from Q2. Temperatures above average today in the mid to lower 80s. A light wind through the afternoon. Winds could kick up as a cold front moves through tonight, heading into tomorrow. Mid 50s in the morning, about 10 to 12 degrees cooler, but closer to average tomorrow, close to 70 for a high. 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
1: ABC News, I'm Brian Clark. From the East Coast to Hawaii, the worries are the same. Flooding with big storms on the way in. Hurricane Nolo could dump several feet of rain on Hawaii's Big Island. A nor'easter is getting ready to hit the East Coast. There are warnings up from the Carolinas to New England. Mortgage rates on the rise again. Freddie Mac says the average for a 30-year home loan is topping 7%. Gas prices driven higher by the Iran war sitting at about $4.48 a gallon nationwide. ABC's Karen Hua says
2: diesel prices are also at all-time highs. Some lawmakers want President Trump to ban the export of U.S. diesel to keep more supply here at home. But dozens of businesses, including some grocery store trade groups, have now signed a letter urging Trump not to do that, saying it will only lead to price increases in the long run.
1: Pope Leo visiting France, warning in a speech about a risk to humanity from what he calls a paradise of machines. This is ABC News.
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9: Today, the last of the really warm days by Matt McIntosh from Q2. High in the low 80s and mostly sunny with a light variable breeze, the winds will kick up at times as a cold front moves through tonight heading into tomorrow. Mostly sunny on Saturday and closer to average for this time of the year in the low 70s. 60s, mostly cloudy with a chance of showers Sunday. 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
1: ABC News, I'm Brian Clark. From the East Coast to Hawaii, the worries are the same. Flooding with big storms on the way in. Hurricane Nolo could dump several feet of rain on Hawaii's Big Island. A nor'easter is getting ready to hit the East Coast. There are warnings up from the Carolinas to New England. Mortgage rates on the rise again. Freddie Mac says the average for a 30-year home loan is topping 7%. Gas prices driven higher by the Iran war, sitting at about $4.48 a gallon nationwide. ABC's Karen Hua says
2: diesel prices are also at all-time highs. Some lawmakers want President Trump to ban the export of U.S. diesel to keep more supply here at home. But dozens of businesses, including some grocery store trade groups, have now signed a letter urging Trump not to do that, saying it will only lead to price increases in the long run.
1: Pope Leo visiting France, warning in a speech about a risk to humanity from what he calls a paradise of machines. This is ABC News.
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3: 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I'm Ken Adelblue. Montana Fish, Wildlife, and Parks wants lawmakers to dissolve the five-member State Parks and Recreation Board next year. Its oversight duties would move to the Fish and Wildlife Commission, which would expand from 7 to 9 members. 406 Transfusion, injecting youth into the care continuum, aims to show young Montanans the range of healthcare careers available. Gabriel Eklund Rowley, director of Reach Higher Montana's Work-Based Learning Collaborative, says the choices go beyond doctor and nurse.
4: 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So they understand there's a lot of different avenues to work in healthcare.
3: To register for the event scheduled for October 13th and 14th at Fairmont Hot Springs, check out the Work-Based Learning Collaborative website. Keeping you connected, this is the Northern News Network.
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3: Supporters of a Yellowstone County Data Center Initiative can begin gathering signatures for a second attempt at a vote. The proposal would require approval from 2/3 of voters in a special election for a new data center, an expansion, or continued operation. Supporters are aiming for a May 2027 vote and need about 27,600 signatures. Their first petition fell short of its signature requirement amid a dispute over the filing deadline. Missoula police are asking witnesses to come forward after a serious three-vehicle crash Wednesday afternoon at Miller Creek Road and Highway 93. Two people were taken to a hospital. Police say one driver is suspected of driving under the influence, but the cause remains under investigation. Investigators want to hear from anyone who saw erratic driving in the area before the crash, which happened around 3:30. I'm Ken Adelblue, Northern News Network.
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8: Today, the last of the really warm days. I'm Matt McIntosh from Q2. High in the low 80s and mostly sunny with a light variable breeze, the winds will kick up at times as a cold front moves through tonight heading into tomorrow. Mostly sunny on Saturday and closer to average for this time of the year in the low 70s. 60s, mostly cloudy with a chance of showers Sunday.
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1: ABC News, I'm Brian Clark. From the East Coast to Hawaii, the worries are the same. Flooding with big storms on the way in. Hurricane Nolo could dump several feet of rain on Hawaii's Big Island. A nor'easter is getting ready to hit the East Coast. There are warnings up from the Carolinas to New England. Mortgage rates on the rise again. Freddie Mac says the average for a 30-year home loan is topping 7%. Gas prices driven higher by the Iran war, sitting at about $4.48 a gallon nationwide. ABC's Karen Hua says
2: diesel prices are also at all-time highs. Some lawmakers want President Trump to ban the export of U.S. diesel to keep more supply here at home. But dozens of businesses, including some grocery store trade groups, have now signed a letter urging Trump not to do that, saying it will only lead to price increases in the long run.
1: Pope Leo visiting France, warning in a speech about a risk to humanity from what he calls a paradise of machines. This is ABC News.
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2: Today, the last of the really warm days. I'm Ed McIntosh from Q2. High in the low 80s and mostly sunny with a light variable breeze. The winds will kick up at times as a cold front moves through tonight heading into tomorrow. Mostly sunny on Saturday and closer to average for this time of the year in the low 70s. 60s, mostly cloudy with a chance of showers Sunday. 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
1: ABC News, I'm Brian Clark. From the East Coast to Hawaii, the worries are the same. Flooding with big storms on the way in. Hurricane Nolo could dump several feet of rain on Hawaii's Big Island. A nor'easter is getting ready to hit the East Coast. There are warnings up from the Carolinas to New England. Mortgage rates on the rise again. Freddie Mac says the average for a 30-year home loan is topping 7%. Gas prices driven higher by the Iran war sitting at about $4.48 a gallon nationwide. ABC's Karen Hua says
2: diesel prices are also at all-time highs. Some lawmakers want President Trump to ban the export of U.S. diesel to keep more supply here at home. But dozens of businesses, including some grocery store trade groups, have now signed a letter urging Trump not to do that, saying it will only lead to price increases in the long run.
1: Pope Leo visiting France, warning in a speech about a risk to humanity from what he calls a paradise of machines. This is ABC News.
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1: Today, the last of the really warm days by Matt McIntosh from Q2. High in the low 80s and mostly sunny with a light variable breeze, the winds will kick up at times as a cold front moves through tonight heading into tomorrow. Mostly sunny on Saturday and closer to average for this time of the year in the low 70s. 60s, mostly cloudy with a chance of showers Sunday.
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1: ABC News, I'm Mike Dabosky. Iran says it will reopen the Strait of Hormuz in 7 days if the U.S. agrees to measures including lifting its naval blockade and waiving oil sanctions. We haven't heard how the Trump administration feels about the new proposal, though the president did mention Iran during a visit from China's President Xi Jinping. ABC's Karen Travers.
2: He was asked if he thought there'd be progress in the Strait of Hormuz, and the president said, I think we're going to do great. Now, it's notable, the president has not mentioned Iran in his public comments during the state visit. That was the first time he even acknowledged it. But earlier today, his ambassador to China, David Perdue, was on Fox News, and he indicated that the president did put some pressure on the Chinese president behind closed doors, something that Republican lawmakers have been calling for.
1: New York has declared a state of emergency for 8 counties ahead of a nor'easter that's expected to bring severe weather to the Northeast this weekend. This is ABC News.
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2: Sometimes you wonder why somebody went into a certain career. 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
3: 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So here we are.
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1: For Montana News on the Northern News Network, I'm Cody Ross. At Wednesday's opening of Montana State University's Mark and Robin Jones College of Nursing in Billings, Billings Clinic Chief Nursing Officer Dania Block praised the learning environment it provides, but she says its impact goes far beyond the clinical aspect.
2: Nursing is ultimately about people. It's about showing up when someone needs you. It's about being present. It's about bringing skill, compassion, and human connection to another person's life.
1: Further facilities have opened as part of the MSU nursing expansion, those being in Bozeman, Great Falls, Kalispell, and Missoula. 17 people from 9 countries became U.S. citizens Thursday during a naturalization ceremony at Glacier National Park's Apgar Amphitheater. U.S. District Judge John Johnson presided over the event as part of Constitution Week celebrations. The new citizens came from Canada, China, Germany, Ireland, Mexico, the Philippines, Syria, Thailand, and Vietnam. Keeping you connected, this is the Northern News Network.
3: Every day, courts make decisions that shape the lives of Montana families. From child custody to employment and property disputes, politics has no place in that. That's why we need CI-132. It requires that judicial elections remain nonpartisan, because there's no Republican or Democrat way to decide those cases, just the law. Unfortunately, politicians recently passed a new law letting political parties contribute nearly $90,000 to Montana judges. Money runs politics. It shouldn't run our courts. That's why 132 is backed by 9 retired members of the Montana Supreme Court and dozens of retired district court judges and sheriffs, because they know firsthand that judges should be elected based on their record and qualifications, not politics. Vote yes on 132. Paid for by Montanans for Nonpartisan Courts. Kellen Alger, Treasurer, P.O. Box 87, Helena, Montana 59624.
1: An advisory group examining long-term plans for Montana's Capitol complex voted 8-1 to demolish the vacant governor's mansion in Helena. The residence at 2 Carson Street has sat unused since early 2021 due to severe maintenance issues. Renovation costs to meet safety codes swelled to $4.6 million. Officials estimated demolition and converting the site to green space will cost $1.2 million, with the state retaining ownership of the land. Despite an overall decline in total crashes over the last decade, serious injury and fatal accidents are on the rise in the Missoula metropolitan area. Data presented by the Missoula Metropolitan Planning Organization shows major corridors like Broadway Avenue, Russell Street, and Reserve Street see the highest concentration of severe crashes. Transportation planner Charlie Menefee says local planners will use these findings and public feedback to develop a comprehensive safety action plan. I'm Cody Ross, Northern News Network.
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5: Cooler air pushing into the region. I'm Ed McIntosh from Q2. Temperatures overnight will be in the low 50s. Tomorrow, we'll have some periods of wind as cooler air shifts in, and temperatures will drop about 8 to 12 degrees below what we saw today. Lows dropping to the low 70s, which is average for this time of the year. 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
1: ABC News, I'm Mike Dabosky. Iran says it will reopen the Strait of Hormuz in 7 days if the U.S. agrees to measures including lifting its naval blockade and waiving oil sanctions. We haven't heard how the Trump administration feels about the new proposal, though the president did mention Iran during a visit from China's President Xi Jinping. ABC's Karen Travers.
2: He was asked if he thought there'd be progress in the Strait of Hormuz, and the president said, I think we're going to do great. Now, it's notable, the president has not mentioned Iran in his public comments during the state visit. That was the first time he even acknowledged it. But earlier today, his ambassador to China, David Perdue, was on Fox News, and he indicated that the president did put some pressure on the Chinese president behind closed doors, something that Republican lawmakers have been calling for.
1: New York has declared a state of emergency for 8 counties ahead of a nor'easter that's expected to bring severe weather to the Northeast this weekend. This is ABC News.
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1: For Montana News on the Northern News Network, I'm Cody Ross. The Montana Fish and Wildlife Commission unanimously rejected two proposals on Thursday, declining to mandate 24-hour trap checks or require hunters and trappers to carry bear spray. Animal welfare groups argued frequent trap checks prevent animal suffering, while trapping organizations countered that a daily check requirement is impractical in remote winter conditions. Grizzly bears are turning up in some unusual places around western Montana recently. Dave Anderson has details.
2: Well, two grizzly bears were spotted swimming in Polson Bay and on a dock near the Polson Bay Golf Course. One of the bears was trapped for relocation. Also, a game camera captured a male grizzly not far from the Libby city limits. Wildlife officials are monitoring the area with bears active as they prepare for winter. Wildlife officials remind everyone to be alert and report any bear activity.
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3: We've been talking a little bit about cryptocurrency, and it's just such a big word for all of us to understand, and it's such a big industry.
4: People don't really understand it, which is, first of all, a warning sign that if you don't understand it, be cautious about investing in it. But the second thing is because people don't understand how it really works, it makes them more susceptible to being a victim. And then, of course, what's going on is that the way that this is being marketed, the use of digital currency is being marketed by a lot of the companies that are involved in this space, is that this is an ability to make money in a hurry, right? Which is an age-old type scam. Just in the 2 years, essentially, that I've been the insurance commissioner, this form of scam, the digital currency scam, has become the number one form of loss for Montanans just in the last two-year period.
3: Fraud Files, Real Montana Cases, Real Montana Investigations. Sponsored by Montana Commissioner of Securities and Insurance, James Brown. 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
1: Law enforcement agencies say the scene is secure following an officer-involved critical incident overnight in Harlem. Members of the Central Montana High Risk Unit, including Great Falls police officers and Cascade County Sheriff's deputies, traveled to the area to assist the Blaine County Sheriff's Office, Fort Belknap Police, and Montana Highway Patrol. The incident prompted shelter-in-place and evacuation orders for local schools on Thursday. Montana Highway Patrol has added 7 new troopers to its ranks following graduation from the 84th MHP Advanced Academy in Boulder. The new troopers completed 24 weeks of training, including 12 weeks at the Montana Law Enforcement Academy in Helena and 12 more weeks at MHP's Advanced Academy. Attorney General Austin Knutson and MHP Colonel Kurt Sager praised the graduates during today's commissioning ceremony. The new troopers will serve in Forsyth, Superior, Glendive, Wolf Point, Big Timber, Livingston, and Arlington. I'm Cody Ross, Northern News Network.
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7: Cooler air pushing into the region. I'm Ed McIntosh from Q2. Temperatures overnight will be in the low 50s. Tomorrow, we'll have some periods of wind as cooler air shifts in, and temperatures will drop about 8 to 12 degrees below what we saw today. 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
1: ABC News, I'm Mike Dabosky. Iran says it will reopen the Strait of Hormuz in 7 days if the U.S. agrees to measures including lifting its naval blockade and waiving oil sanctions. We haven't heard how the Trump administration feels about the new proposal, though the president did mention Iran during a visit from China's President Xi Jinping. ABC's Karen Travers.
2: He was asked if he thought there'd be progress in the Strait of Hormuz, and the president said, I think we're going to do great. Now, it's notable, the president has not mentioned Iran in his public comments during the state visit. That was the first time he even acknowledged it. But earlier today, his ambassador to China, David Perdue, was on Fox News, and he indicated that the president did put some pressure on the Chinese president behind closed doors, something that Republican lawmakers have been calling for.
1: New York has declared a state of emergency for 8 counties ahead of a nor'easter that's expected to bring severe weather to the Northeast this weekend. This is ABC News.
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1: It's time now for your afternoon financial report. I'm Cody Ross, Northern News Network. Stocks rose today as investors weighed falling oil prices against rising bond yields. The Dow gained 0.9%, while the S&P 500 and the NASDAQ each rose 0.5%. All three indexes finished the week higher, ending the Dow's three-week losing streak. A deadline is approaching for Montana's Homeowner Assistance Fund. Federal funding for the program expires September 30th. The state says the fund has helped more than 1,200 households with over $16 million for costs, including overdue mortgages, property taxes, and utilities. Homeowners seeking help should check with the Montana Department of Commerce about current eligibility and available funding. I'll be back with a look at stock indexes right after this.
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1: Now here's a look at how stocks finished today. The S&P 500 added 39 points and closed at 7,743, up 0.5%. The Dow gained 478 points, closing at 51,828, up 0.9%. And the NASDAQ rose 129 points to close at 27,068, up 0.5%. In continuous contracts on the New York Mercantile, crude oil fell $2.34, closing at $92.27 per barrel, down 2.5%. Platinum surged $34.90, finishing at $1,800 per ounce.

0: up 2%, and palladium lost $3.60 to close $1,278.50 per ounce, down 0.3%. In COMEX trading, gold increased $27.60, closing at $4,325.60 per ounce, up 0.6%. And silver rallied 75 cents to close at $64.75 per ounce, up 1.2%. I'm Cody Ross, and those are your afternoon financials from the Northern News Network.
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1: For Montana News on the Northern News Network, I'm Cody Ross. Montana's Energy Task Force is calling for changes to how the state plans and regulates electricity. Its September report was delivered to Governor Greg Gianforte in August. It recommends improving transmission, preparing for growing power demand, and exploring geothermal and advanced nuclear energy. The recommendations are intended to guide the state agencies and lawmakers as they weigh Montana's energy needs. Emily Nichols with the U.S. Department of Energy's Gateway for Accelerated Innovation in Nuclear says improved technology has made nuclear power both a viable option for meeting large energy demands and a safer one.
2: Good baseload power generation source can just keep kind of working at a baseload power speed for other generation sources to work in tandem with, and it has an incredible safety rate as compared to the current reactors that are online right now.
1: Keeping you connected, this is the Northern News Network.
3: Every day, courts make decisions that shape the lives of Montana families. From child custody to employment and property disputes, politics has no place in that. That's why we need CI 132. It requires that judicial elections remain nonpartisan, because there's no Republican or Democrat way to decide those cases, just the law. Unfortunately, politicians recently passed a new law letting political parties contribute nearly $90,000 to Montana judges. Money runs politics. It shouldn't run our courts. That's why 132 is backed by 9 retired members of the Montana Supreme Court and dozens of retired district court judges and sheriffs, because they know firsthand that judges should be elected based on their record and qualifications, not politics. Vote yes on 132. Paid for by Montanans for Nonpartisan Courts. Kellen Alger, Treasurer, P.O. Box 87, Helena, Montana, 59624.
1: A Hamilton man faces multiple felony drug charges after allegedly dealing drugs within 1,000 feet of Washington Elementary School. Police say 28-year-old Trenton Alexander Gray was arrested Wednesday following reports of drug activity at his residence. Investigators executed a search warrant, seizing suspected methamphetamine, MDMA, and over 100 LSD tabs, along with scales and packaging materials. Gray faces 3 counts of intent to distribute. He remains jailed on a $200,000 bond. American Legion volunteers in Montana maintain over 2,500 white fatality markers along highways, honoring lives lost in fatal vehicle crashes over the past 70 years. Across 118 local posts, members track fatality reports, erect new signs, and upkeep existing roadside sites. I'm Cody Ross, Northern News Network.
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7: Cooler air pushing into the region. I'm Ed McIntosh from Q2. Temperatures overnight will be in the low 50s. Tomorrow, we'll have some periods of wind as cooler air shifts in, and temperatures will drop about 8 to 12 degrees below what we saw today. Lows dropping to the low 70s, which is average for this time of the year.
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2: Welcome to Boomers. I'm Lynn Turner Fitzgerald. In 1957, a small group of African-American students were to begin the school year at Little Rock Central High. It wouldn't be easy. They became known as the Little Rock Nine. More next.
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2: Arkansas Governor Orville DeBose had ordered the National Guard to block the Little Rock Nine from entering the school. But on this day in 1957, President Eisenhower sent 500 Army troops to the scene to escort the nine students inside. Ernest Green was one of the students.
4: It was a terrific feeling that the President of the United States would send troops to escort us into school. I didn't know what was going to happen after that. It was like going to war every day. 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We had threats and comments that, we would be killed.
2: That spring, Ernest Green became the first African-American to graduate from Little Rock Central High School. Boomers is back Monday.
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1: ABC News, I'm Mike Dubosky. Iran says it will reopen the Strait of Hormuz in 7 days if the U.S. agrees to measures including lifting its naval blockade and waiving oil sanctions. We haven't heard how the Trump administration feels about the new proposal, though the president did mention Iran during a visit from China's President Xi Jinping. ABC's Karen Travers.
2: He was asked if he thought there'd be progress in the Strait of Hormuz, and the president said, I think we're going to do great. Now, it's notable, the president has not mentioned Iran in his public comments during the state visit. That was the first time he even acknowledged it. But earlier today, his ambassador to China, David Perdue, was on Fox News, and he indicated that the president did put some pressure on the Chinese president behind closed doors, something that Republican lawmakers have been calling for.
1: New York has declared a state of emergency for 8 counties ahead of a nor'easter that's expected to bring severe weather to the Northeast this weekend. This is ABC News.
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